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Four times an hour, celebrating summer of 1979. We do this all summer weekends, but a different year, of course. And this was the year, I think I remember this, that the Israeli, well, Egypt-Israeli peace treaty was signed in the White House. Don't say anymore.

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6: Ample sunshine expected this afternoon. The daytime highs approaching 75. Winds out of the north, 5 to 10 miles per hour. Tonight, lows dip down to about 51. Bright sunshine tomorrow, high of 81. Temps above average Tuesday and Wednesday with highs in the mid-80s. Taking a look at the extended forecast, 78 Thursday, 81 Friday, and 85 on Saturday. That's your forecast from the KGY Weather Center. I'm meteorologist Laura Lockwood. Right now, 73.
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11: Excuse me, why do you think the Volkswagen Rabbit is the best-selling car in Switzerland?
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5: It is Kevin the Brit with you, celebrating summer all weekend long, four times an hour. 1979 is our focus this weekend. Pope John Paul did a six-city visit to the USA in 1979 that included New York City. Didn't he go to Washington, D.C. as well? That's not on the list. But, yeah, see, I remember 1979. I can't say like it was yesterday, but I think my brain thinks it was just 20 years ago.

Music and memories all weekend long, four times an hour, focusing on 1979. That, of course, that was the year that Ronald Reagan announced his candidacy for president.

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3: 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Between games at tonight's doubleheader, a local disc jockey blew up disco records in center field, and a crowd responded by rushing the field. Police moved in, and it took them a considerable amount of time. A bonfire had been built in the middle of center field. Police tried to clear the unruly crowd, pushed them out, finally got them off the field, although, again, it took a long time. Perhaps some arrests, it's hard to tell. Some people appear to be taken into custody.
4: And KGY was playing this in the summer of 1979.

musical memories from 1979 continue for a couple more hours, four times an hour, 1979. And I will chat to you tomorrow afternoon at 2. Have a great rest of your weekend. I'm Kevin the Brit. Remember, come what may, count your blessings.

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5: Clear skies tonight with lows around 51. North winds 5 to 10 miles per hour. Highs level off around 81. Tomorrow, clear skies. Lows level off around 54. Tomorrow night, clear skies. Clear skies Tuesday with daytime highs approaching 85. 86 Wednesday. Looking further out, 79 Thursday, 81 Friday, and 84 on Saturday. That's your forecast from the KGY Weather Center. I'm meteorologist Kara Foster. Right now, it's 72 degrees.
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4: Clear skies tonight with lows around 51. North winds 5 to 10 miles per hour. Highs level off around 81. Tomorrow, clear skies. Lows level off around 54. Tomorrow night, clear skies. Clear skies Tuesday with daytime highs approaching 85. 86 Wednesday. Looking further out, 79 Thursday, 81 Friday, and 84 on Saturday. That's your forecast from the KGY Weather Center. I'm meteorologist Kara Foster. Currently, it's 71 degrees.
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0: this weekend, Olympia's KGY is celebrating the music and memories of the summer of 1979.
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0: News Radio. I'm Scott Carr. American flags are flying at half-staff at the White House and on Capitol Hill following the death of U.S. Senator Lindsey Graham. The 71-year-old lawmaker's sudden and unexpected death was announced by his office last night. They say in a post on X, the D.C. medical examiner says Graham died from aortic dissection, in which a tear occurs in the inner wall of the aorta. The U.S. ambassador to the U.N., Mike Waltz, is saying the ceasefire between the U.S. and Iran has broken down. He tells ABC's This Week Iran's not been living up to the memo of understanding that all options are back on the table. This as the U.S. insists the Strait of Hormuz is open, though Iran has said the strait is closed until further notice. Longtime U.S. Senator from Kentucky Mitch McConnell's released a statement following rumors of serious health issues surrounding the 84-year-old lawmaker. McConnell's office released a picture of the senator smiling in a hospital chair, saying that he went to the hospital for a fall last month and was then diagnosed with pneumonia. Scott Carr, NBC News Radio.
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4: Hey, thanks for hanging out with me this week on the Classic Hit List. This is MG Kelly, and coming up this hour, we're going to find out what classic hit was never actually finished before it was released. We'll also spotlight a guy who would go on to become known as the King of Soundtracks and take a look at the year 1987. These next boys were blowing away headliners in the mid-70s. It's Thin Lizzy, and the boys are back in town on the Classic Hit List.

0: McCartney with Live and Let Die from the Bond film of the same name. You know, when George Martin presented that song to the suits at MGM, they said, hey, you know, George, that's not bad for a demo. George said, demo? Hey, guys, that's the finished product? Yeah, for Paul, the man who likes his music shaken, not stirred. This is MG Kelly here with you on the Classic Hit List. You know, when writing songs, artists will sometimes use nonsense words to fill in lyrical lines until they find what they want.
1: Blah, blah, blah, blah.
0: Well, Greg Kinn was no exception, except for the fact that he never came up with replacement words. So he threw caution to the wind and told us they don't write them like that anymore. Here's the breakup song on the Classic Hit List.

0: Todd Rundgren and I Saw the Light, a song that he wrote from start to finish in 15 minutes. This is MG Kelly here with you. Coming up, we'll shine the spotlight on a singer-songwriter who turned down the role in the Streisand film A Star Is Born. The role ultimately went to Kris Kristofferson. This and more when the classic hit list returns.
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7: Clear skies tonight with lows around 51. North winds 5 to 10 miles per hour. Highs level off around 81. Tomorrow, clear skies. Lows level off around 54. Tomorrow night, clear skies. Clear skies Tuesday with daytime highs approaching 85. 86 Wednesday. Looking further out, 79 Thursday, 81 Friday, and 84 on Saturday. That's your forecast from the KGY Weather Center. I'm meteorologist Kara Foster. Currently, 69.
0: 95.3, Olympia's KGY. Welcome back to the Classic Hit List. It's MG Kelly here, and it's time to turn the Classic Hit List spotlight on a guy who was in 1971 writing songs for other groups. His first success was a song recorded by the Nitty Gritty Dirt Band. In 76, he turned down the role to co-star with Barbara Streisand in A Star Is Born. Now, I personally needed the money, so I did not turn down the role of Baby Jesus in that film, but that's another story. He eventually teamed up with a former band member of Poco and had a 5-year writing relationship. Here's the song that would put these guys on the map. I'm talking about Kenny Loggins. Here he is with his old partner, Jimmy Messina, on the Classic Hit List with Your Mama Don't Dance.

0: Kenny Loggins with I'm All Right. Beginning of a string of songs that would earn Kenny the title of King of Soundtracks in the 80s. That song was heard in the soundtrack of Caddyshack, starring Chevy Chase and Bill Murray. And who can forget this scene?
1: I want you to kill every golfer on the course.
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1: Golfers, not golfers. The little brown furry rodents.
2: We can do that.
0: Back to our spotlight on Kenny Loggins. Kenny's on the phone with me right now. Kenny, can you tell us about your co-writing efforts with Michael McDonald on the song What a Fool Believes? It kind of started with your first meeting, right?
3: I like to say that we wrote that song before we even met, because as I was coming up to his front door, I heard him playing the initial ideas, song ideas for that song, through the open door of his front door, and my imagination was already writing the bridge when I walked in.

0: from the 1979 Minute by Minute album, a song written by Kenny Loggins and Michael McDonald. The Doobie Brothers singing What a Fool Believes. I'm MG Kelly with a classic hit list, and when we come back, we'll find out which song title was inspired by the casino game of blackjack before the title was eventually changed.
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1: It was the year that baby Jessica was rescued after being stuck in a well shaft for 3 days in Midland, Texas. We saw the passing of artist Andy Warhol and Fred Astaire. U2's Joshua Tree would debut on the album chart at number 8. The year was 1987, as Eddie Murphy worked his magic in Beverly Hills Cop as...
2: My name is Johnny Wishbone. Johnny Wishbone, and I'm a psychic from the island of St. Croix. And I read in the St. Croix Gazette that the Beverly Hills Police Department having some trouble figuring out crime. So what I did was come to Beverly Hills to help the police out. They tell me they don't want my help. They don't need my help. So I'm going to go on my merry way. I'm a psychic. If you need me, just think Johnny Wishbone and I come running.
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0: From the album Tango in the Night, which would be Lindsey Buckingham's last with Fleetwood Mac for about 10 years, a song written by Christine McVie. It's Little Lies. This is MG Kelly here with you on the Classic Hit List. And in 1968, Robbie Krieger of The Doors had written a song and presented it to the band. Jim Morrison wasn't really fond of the title, saying that it may be taken the wrong way, referring to the term used in Blackjack, Hit Me. Yeah. So Krieger changed the title of his song to Touch Me. Ray Manzarek of The Doors recalls that it was a different musical direction for the group.
1: The Doors' plan was not to just keep doing the same thing. For us, it was, we've got to try something different. At the time, Al Kooper had put together Blood, Sweat, and Tears with horns in it, and that was terrific. And Chicago had come out at the time with horns. So we said, hey, let's use horns, and let's bring in a full string orchestra to play. Let's get some jazz guys. We've done 3 albums with just the 4 of us, and let's get some more bodies in here and try to expand the sound. Personally, I like it.

0: Knack and My Sharona. It's MG Kelly here with you. Coming up, we're going to find out the inspiration behind one of Aerosmith's early songs. And what's the connection between Manfred Mann and Patti Smith? Well, the answers to all those questions that keep you up at night when the classic hit list returns.
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0: NBC News Radio, I'm Scott Carr. American flags are flying at half-staff at the White House and on Capitol Hill following the death of U.S. Senator Lindsey Graham. The 71-year-old lawmaker's sudden and unexpected death was announced by his office last night. They say in a post on X, the D.C. medical examiner says Graham died from aortic dissection, in which a tear occurs in the inner wall of the aorta. The U.S. ambassador to the U.N., Mike Waltz, is saying the ceasefire between the U.S. and Iran has broken down. He tells ABC's This Week Iran's not been living up to the memo of understanding that all options are back on the table. This as the U.S. insists the Strait of Hormuz is open, though Iran has said the strait is closed until further notice. Longtime U.S. Senator from Kentucky Mitch McConnell's released a statement following rumors of serious health issues surrounding the 84-year-old lawmaker. McConnell's office released a picture of the senator smiling in a hospital chair, saying that he went to the hospital for a fall last month and was then diagnosed with pneumonia. Scott Carr, NBC News Radio.
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3: Hey, it's MG Kelly here. Got a song that Manfred Mann says he was unhappy with for a long time. It just didn't come out the way he imagined. He's pleased with it now. He should be. It would go on to be one of the highlights of 1976. From the album Roaring Silence, it's the Classic Hit List with Blinded by the Light.

For a while, she was a freelance journalist writing articles for Rolling Stone and Cream magazine. That's poet-turned-punk rock star Patti Smith and Because the Night. This is MG Kelly here. And do you know what the last two songs, Because the Night and Blinded by the Light, have in common? Well, both of them were written by this guy. Here's Bruce Springsteen and Born to Run on the Classic Hit List.

0: Chicago, originally called the Big Thing in 1967, then changing their name to Chicago Transit Authority, until the real Chicago Transit Authority threatened to derail them with a lawsuit. Group finally ended up with just Chicago. I guess the city didn't mind at all. You're listening to the Classic Hit List. I'm MG Kelly. Coming up, a group whose drummer once tried out to play for the Kinks, but didn't make the cut.
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8: Clear skies tonight with lows around 51. North winds 5 to 10 miles per hour. Highs level off around 81. Tomorrow, clear skies. Lows level off around 54. Tomorrow night, clear skies. Clear skies Tuesday with daytime highs approaching 85. 86 Wednesday. Looking further out, 79 Thursday, 81 Friday, and 84 on Saturday. That's your forecast from the KGY Weather Center. I'm meteorologist Kara Foster. Currently, 65.
0: 95.3, Olympia's KGY. Welcome back to the Classic Hit List. You know, in the early 70s, record companies felt that live albums didn't have a lot of consumer appeal. Basically, they just didn't sell well. So the thought of an average-selling artist doing not just a live album, but a double disc was insane. But Peter Frampton did it. And a couple of the biggest songs from Frampton Comes Alive were written on the same day.
9: I needed to write an album, and I didn't have too long to do it. I just went down to Nassau, and I was in fact staying at Steve Merritt's cottage on the beach. And when I got going, I wrote like 8 or 9 songs, one after the other. I wrote Show Me the Way, Baby I Love Your Way, and Nowhere's Too Far in the same day.
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Grateful Dead with Casey Jones. 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

0: released on the Beatles' Apple label as Peter, Tom, Joey, and Mike, better known as Badfinger. By the way, Mike Gibbons, the drummer of the group there, auditioned for the Kinks but got turned down. Show business. Gotta love it. Is MG Kelly here, coming up a song that inspired a lawsuit. And Aerosmith goes to the movies.
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1: I'm actually the Honorable Judge Kelly, and court is now in session for Creedence Clearwater Revival. You know, it's safe to say that after they split up, there was some bad blood among the members. Proof of that came in 88 when former Creedence drummer Doug Cosmo Clifford encouraged the group's record label to sue John Fogerty over a song from his solo album, Centerfield. The lawsuit stated a copyright infringement. We're going to take a short recess here, and here's the song that started that lawsuit on the Classic Hit List.

Run Through the Jungle, the CCR song that Cosmo Clifford claimed was the basis for John Fogerty's Old Man Down the Road. By the way, John Fogerty won that lawsuit, and Cosmo had to pay John's $400,000 legal tab. Case closed. I'm MG Kelly with the Classic Hit List, and following hot on the heels of the success of Evil Woman, ELO came back with this classic hit, Strange Magic.

0: Electric Light Orchestra on the classic hit list. MG Kelly here with you. In 75, Aerosmith was in the studio recording their album Toys in the Attic. Well, they were working on this one particular song riff, and they decided to take a little break and catch a movie. The movie was Young Frankenstein.
1: That's Frankenstein.
0: Oh, yes, of course. Sorry. At one part of the film, Aerosmith got the inspiration for the title of the song they were working on.
2: Allow me, master. Walk this way.

0: of London, Warren Zevon. You know, he said that Bill Everly asked him to write that song for him and claims it took just under 10 minutes. Watch out for the Werewolves of London. This is MG Kelly. Do you know which group once thought about calling themselves Daddy?
1: No.
0: Well, that's coming up. And the song that was inspired by a band member's argument with his girlfriend.
1: Uh-oh.
0: Yeah, all this when the classic hit list continues.
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I'm MG Kelly. You know, you like to think that the music you always love had some deep inspiration behind it, right? But sometimes a song gets written because the guitarist had a fight with his girlfriend. That's what happened to Randy Bachman, and that's why the Guess Who has no sugar tonight.

0: That's a title track from Supertramp's Breakfast in America. Group founder Richard Davies once thought about calling the group Daddy, but their sax player suggested they borrow the name from the W.H. Davies book, Diary of a Supertramp. This is MG Kelly, and now let's look back.
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0: It was the year of our bicentennial. Patty Hearst was found guilty of armed robbery. Jimmy Carter became the 39th president. Apple Computer introduced the Apple II, and a couple of women from Seattle were singing about a magic man. It's Heart on the Classic Hit List.

0: Steve Miller Band with what he calls a goofy tune with kind of a Bonnie and Clyde feel there. Take the money and run. This is MG Kelly, and coming up, grab your broom and put on your boxers as we air guitar to Bob Seger and find out what song was inspired by a child's painting. It's all here when the classic hit list rolls on.
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10: Clear skies tonight with lows around 51. North winds 5 to 10 miles per hour. Highs level off around 81. Tomorrow, clear skies. Lows level off around 54. Tomorrow night, clear skies. Clear skies Tuesday with daytime highs approaching 85. 86 Wednesday. Looking further out, 79 Thursday, 81 Friday, and 84 on Saturday. That's your forecast from the KGY Weather Center. I'm meteorologist Kara Foster. Currently,
0: 63. Welcome back to the Classic Hit List. This is MG Kelly with you, playing the best of the classic hits. You know, rumor has it our next song was written about drug use, the initials of the song being LSD. But Julian Lennon says the Beatles' classic hit was inspired by nothing more than a painting he did in school.
11: I don't distinctly remember the whole painting. I do remember the dark blue sky with stars and this face. I was just carrying it home one day, and I think Dad actually met me halfway down the drive. And he said, "What's that?" And I said, "Well, this is Lucy. Lucy in the sky with diamonds."

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1: It was great the way your mind worked. No guilt, no doubts, no fear. Just this shameless pursuit of immediate material gratification. What a capitalist. She told me I can make more money in one night than I make all year. So she introduced me to her friends. I introduced her to my friends.
2: Just

the album Stranger in Town, which used not only the Silver Bullet Band, but also the Muscle Shoals rhythm section, Bob Seger, and old-time rock and roll. The classic hit list continues now as we try to get it right.

0: My Little Town from Simon and Garfunkel on the classic hit list. You know, Paul Simon was once married to Princess Leia.
1: What?
0: Well, actually, it was actress Carrie Fisher.
2: I recognized your foul stench when I was brought on board.
0: Gee, wonder why that didn't work out. It's the classic hit list here with MG Kelly. Little question for you. You could ponder this during the break. What do the birds and the group America have in common? The answer coming up next on the classic hit list.
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0: 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Jerry Beckley, Dewey Bunnell, and Dan Peake were sons of American servicemen stationed in England and began playing together in 1969 while going to London Central High School. They started out as a five-man band called The Days, but the group's days were numbered. They slimmed down to a trio and changed their name to America. And the inspiration behind the song, Tin Man?
1: Why, it's a man. A man made out of tin. He's an oil can. Oh, here it is.

0: So the answer to the question, what do the Byrds and America have in common? Well, both bands had songs inspired by literature. Folk singer Pete Seeger adapted words from the Book of Ecclesiastes for the Byrds, and America was singing about the Tin Man from The Wizard of Oz. There's MG Kelly with the classic hit list. When Boston was working on their debut album, they had no idea at the time that it would become one of the biggest selling debuts of all time. We just happen to have Boston's Brad Delp on the phone with us here. Brad, would you say that the song Rock and Roll Band is kind of autobiographical?
1: Not strictly. I think Tom wrote that with, we did play down the Cape. We used to play down in Hyannis, which is in the song. It was a club down there, I think, called the Velvet Hammer. And I know we did play down in around there. I don't ever remember sleeping in my car. So it was kind of fanciful, and the whole idea about the guy in the limo with the big cigar was something that I think when he wrote the song, we were all hoping something like that was going to happen.

0: They originally called themselves Mississippi, but got criticized for using an American name. So the guys from Australia looked a little closer to home and borrowed the name from a resort town in Melbourne, the Little River Band and Lonesome Loser. This is MG Kelly, and coming up on the Classic Hit List, we'll spotlight a singer who was in not one, but two supergroups. One in the early 70s and the other in the mid-80s. Hang on.
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0: NBC News Radio, I'm Tammy Trujillo. Kentucky Senator Mitch McConnell's releasing a statement following rumors of serious health issues. His office released a photo of the senator smiling in a hospital chair, saying he went to the hospital for a fall last month and was then diagnosed with pneumonia. He added in the statement, on advice from his doctors, he won't be able to return to the Senate floor to vote just yet, but says he's not taking a break from Senate business either. President Trump says Senator Lindsey Graham was like a member of the family to him. Trump mourned the death of Graham on NBC's Meet the Press, which the South Carolina Republican had been scheduled to appear on Sunday morning. Lawmakers from both sides of the aisle are paying tribute to their late colleague. The city of brotherly love will turn into a launching pad on Monday. Major League Baseball's All-Star break kicks off with the Home Run Derby in Philadelphia. Eight sluggers will square off in a new format which ditches the clock and allows each player to take 20 swings. Tammy Trujillo, NBC News Radio.
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their name from the 1972 Jeff Bridges movie Bad Company, a supergroup including ex-members of Mötley Crüe, King Crimson, and Free. 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

0: Born David Cook. That would be his only commercial success right there. Mr. David Essex. And I'm MG Kelly. Coming up, we'll take a look at an album title that makes reference to the occult name for subconsciousness. Yeah. And a Rolling Stones song that started out giving them no satisfaction when the classic hit list continues.
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9: Lows dip down to about 51 overnight under clear skies, northeasterly winds, around 5 miles per hour. Lots of sunshine outside again. Monday, high temperatures reach up to 81. Monday night, lows dip down to about 54. Bright sunshine Tuesday with a high of 85. 86 Wednesday. Looking at the long range, 79 Thursday, 81 Friday, and 84 on Saturday. That's your forecast from the KGY Weather Center. I'm meteorologist Kara Foster. Right now, 60.
0: 95.3, Olympia's KGY. Welcome back to the Classic Hit List. This is MG Kelly with you. To this day, it's been a signature piece for the Rolling Stones. But as Bill Wyman remembers, it took a bit of evolution to get some satisfaction.
10: Tried it a few times in different ways. That was almost like a country song when we started that. And Keith came with that idea. It was like a country ballad. Then we tried it with harmonica on. And then we tried it in Chicago and it didn't quite work with the harmonica and or slide or something. Brian tried some things on it, different. It didn't work, and then we went to RCA in Hollywood because we used to go to both studios, and we tried it again.

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1: That's Pink Floyd on the classic hit list from Dark Side of the Moon, a reference to the occult name of the subconscious. Yeah, when Pink Floyd found out that a group called Medicine Head had released an album with that title in 1971, Pink Floyd quickly changed their album to Eclipse. But when Medicine Head turned out to be a flop, Floyd went back to the Dark Side of the Moon. This is MG Kelly on the classic hit list, and now let's take it down a peg. Here's Steely Dan.

0: From the Grammy Award-winning album Asia, it's Steely Dan and Peg. Coming up, a song that Led Zeppelin has never performed full in concert. Also, what do you get when you write a nostalgic song drawing inspiration from Little Darling, Old Carol, and a bit of the Beach Boys flair? The answer on the Classic Hit List, in just a moment.
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1: This is MG Kelly. Thanks for tuning in this week. You know, Elton John claims he always wanted to write a nostalgic song, one with a rock and roll beat. As guitarist Davey Johnstone recalls, they looked to the past for inspiration.
2: We actually stole riffs off everybody on that record because it was supposed to be a tribute to rock and roll, you know. So there's a Pat Boone thing from Speedy Gonzales. There's the Del Shannon vibe. That's the Farfisa organ thing and all that. And there's Duane Eddy. It's kind of dong, dong, dong. We were just doing it blatantly as a tribute to rock and roll.

it or not, Zeppelin never performed the full version of Ramble On in concert. I have no answer for that. Yeah, I know. As MG Kelly and our next group was going through a lot of turmoil in 1979, most of the members weren't even in the studio at the same time during recording sessions. Here's the title track from the album that took so long to make that their record label sent them a rhyming dictionary, hoping it would speed up the process. Here are the Eagles and The Long Run.

0: For about a year, they called themselves The High Numbers, which was mod slang for stylish, The Who, behind Blue Eyes. Is MG Kelly, hang on for another hit, coming up on The List.
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5: Lows around 51 overnight under clear skies, northeasterly winds around 5 miles per hour. Daytime highs approaching 81 Monday. Bright sunshine expected. Clear skies Monday night, lows level off around 54. Sunshine expected Tuesday with daytime highs approaching 85. 86 Wednesday. That's your forecast from the KGY Weather Center. I'm meteorologist Jennifer Wojcicki. Right now, 58.

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6: Lows around 51 overnight under clear skies, northeasterly winds around 5 miles per hour. Daytime highs approaching 81 Monday. Bright sunshine expected. Clear skies Monday night, lows level off around 54. Sunshine expected Tuesday with daytime highs approaching 85. 86 Wednesday. That's your forecast from the KGY Weather Center. I'm meteorologist Jennifer Wojcicki. Right now, it's 55 degrees.

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4: Lows around 51 overnight under clear skies, northeasterly winds around 5 miles per hour. Daytime highs approaching 81 Monday. Bright sunshine expected. Clear skies Monday night, lows level off around 54. Sunshine expected Tuesday with daytime highs approaching 85. 86 Wednesday. That's your forecast from the KGY Weather Center. I'm meteorologist Jennifer Wojcicki. Currently 53.

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7: Lows around 51 overnight under clear skies, northeasterly winds around 5 miles per hour. Daytime highs approaching 81 Monday. Bright sunshine expected. Clear skies Monday night, lows level off around 54. Sunshine expected Tuesday with daytime highs approaching 85. 86 Wednesday. That's your forecast from the KGY Weather Center. I'm meteorologist Jennifer Wojcicki. Currently, it's 52 degrees.

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2: Lows around 51 overnight under clear skies, northeasterly winds around 5 miles per hour. Daytime highs approaching 81 Monday. Bright sunshine expected. Clear skies Monday night, lows level off around 54. Sunshine expected Tuesday with daytime highs approaching 85. 86 Wednesday. That's your forecast from the KGY Weather Center. I'm meteorologist Jennifer Wojcicki. Right now, it's 51 degrees. No!

0: 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It's Ashley and Brad.
1: NBC News Radio, I'm Michael Kastner. Political leaders from both sides of the aisle are reacting to the sudden death over the weekend of South Carolina Senator Lindsey Graham. Former Presidents Biden and George W. Bush offered their condolences on social media and noted the veteran Republican's love of public service and more than two decades in Congress. NBC's Alice Barr on Capitol Hill this morning.
2: On Saturday night, emergency responders rushed to the 71-year-old's Capitol Hill home.
3: EMS 6 responded to injury 7, medic 7 with cardiac arrest.
2: His office saying the preliminary medical examiner's report cited a tear in the main artery from the heart due to cardiovascular disease.
1: And the office of Kentucky Senator Mitch McConnell is releasing a statement following rumors of serious health issues surrounding the 84-year-old. More from Mark Mayfield.
4: The office of McConnell released a photo of the senator smiling in a hospital chair, saying he went to the hospital for a fall last month and was then diagnosed with pneumonia. It went on to say he didn't break any bones or suffer concussion, along with no evidence of a heart attack or stroke. He added in the statement, on advice from doctors, he won't be able to return to the Senate floor to vote just yet, but is not taking a break from Senate business, working closely with his legislative staff on current issues.
1: Mike Waltz says the ceasefire between the U.S. and Iran is broken down, appearing on ABC's This Week. The U.S. ambassador to the United Nations says Iran is not living up to the memorandum of understanding and that all options are on the table.
5: Regardless of whether you're party to some conflict, you cannot start shooting in all directions, attacking your neighbors, attacking civilian shipping, civilian infrastructure, throwing mines in international waterways.
1: His comments come amid new tensions surrounding the Strait of Hormuz. Michael Kastner, NBC News Radio.
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8: Ample sunshine expected today with daytime highs approaching 81. North winds 5 to 10 miles per hour. Clear skies again tonight. Lows dip down to about 54. Ample sunshine expected tomorrow, 85. Highs level off around 85 Wednesday under partly cloudy skies. 79 Thursday. Slight chance of rain. That's your forecast from the KGY Weather Center. I'm meteorologist Shelley Lynn Blade. Right now, 51.

0: 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Monday, and you're with Ashley and Brad in the morning.
1: Right now, it's 512. Good morning.
2: Thanks, Teresa. You got in touch at 888-922-7234. She would not eat Brussels sprouts, asparagus, broccoli, or spinach as a kid. Now, like most people, she loves them drizzled with olive oil and roasted.
1: For sure.
2: It only took, what, till the year, I don't know, how 5 years ago until they started doing it this way. They were like, oh, these aren't bad. Why did it take so long?
0: Because it took someone to invent the air fryer. That's why.
2: Also, she said, happy late 250 to everybody. Her fourth was working because she was doing a dad's fish fry and dance. But
0: ooh,
2: she also got to play sax with the band. Who knew?
0: She plays that. She needs to do some sax intro songs for us.
2: I think so. Send some clips of your sax intros, Teresa. And thank you for that. 888-922-7234 is the phone number. Here's news.
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0: Well, Orkin has ranked the U.S. cities with the worst bed bug problems. They do it every year. This year, in the top five, Chicago, Los Angeles, Detroit, oh, poor Detroit. They're on every list like this. Cleveland and Indianapolis. Well, Oscar winner Robert De Niro stars in an upcoming Netflix movie, The Whisper Man, based on the best-selling novel about a grieving father and his son who moved to the village of Featherbank for a fresh start, only to find the town is haunted by a dark past. It also stars Michelle Monaghan and Adam Scott. Whisper Man premieres August 18th. And that's your news.
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1: Welcome in, everybody. Here it is, day 13 of July for 2026, day 194. There are 171 days left in it. Who's got birthdays? Top of the list, Johnny Gilbert, game show announcer from Jeopardy. This is Jeopardy. He's 98 years old.
0: Whew, happy birthday.
1: Make it so, number one. Patrick Stewart, Star Trek Next Generation, 86 years old today. Roger McGuinn from The Birds is 84. Harrison Ford, 84 years old. Erno Rubik, creator of the Rubik's Cube, 82 years old.
0: I still have yet to solve that thing without peeling the stickers off and putting them on in the right place. That's the only way I can do it.
1: I just mentioned his name on Friday. Cheech Marin is now 80 years old. Wow. What is it that kept he and Tommy Chong alive for so long?
0: I think they've got the Keith Richards recipe. Maybe, Willie Nelson.
1: And Snoop Dogg and everyone. Interesting. Daphne Maxwell Reed is 78. Didi Kahn from Greece, 75. Cameron Crowe, the director, is 69 years old. Tom Kenny, SpongeBob, is 64. Greetings from your pal Bubble Buddy. It's Spud Webb's birthday from the NBA. He's 63. Ken Jeong, Dr. Ken.
0: I love him. He's an actual doctor.
1: From The Masked Singer is 57. Stephen R. McQueen, 38. And Cody Bellinger from the Dodgers is 31. That's a lot of birthdays. It happened on this date in history. 1923, the Hollywood sign was dedicated. In 1985, I remember well where I was. Live Aid took place. The international concert.
0: Isn't that the one where Genesis made it to literally all three continents?
1: Yes, Phil Collins flew from Philadelphia to London and did both of them, or vice versa.
0: That's crazy.
1: In 1985, the Constitution's Presidential Disability Clause was invoked for the first time as President Reagan transferred to Vice President Bush because he was undergoing colon cancer surgery. In 2008, Anheuser-Busch accepted a $52 billion cash deal from number two brewer InBev. They are now known as Anheuser-Busch InBev. Special events for today. You have to do my once a year. Barbershop Music Appreciation Day.
0: Because you sang in a barbershop quartet out of college or something?
1: Post-college.
0: Yeah. Post-college, yeah. Okay.
1: Hello.
2: Hello.
0: Hello. Hello. Very nice. Yeah. Very nice.
1: Beans and Franks Day is today.
0: Franks and Beans. Uh-huh. Beans and Franks.
1: Beans and Franks. You know the film. Embrace Embrace Your Geekness Day. Fool's Paradise Day is today.
0: Really?
1: Go West Day. Gruntled Workers Day. Not disgruntled. Gruntled.
0: Are we gruntled today or are we disgruntled?
1: I'm always gruntled. You?
0: That's funny.
1: That's a big discussion right there. International Town Criers Day, Beef Tallow Day, and French Fry Day is today, they say, even though we talked about it on Friday. Interesting. Huh. If you have a birthday and a special event, tell us about it. We can celebrate. The number is 888-922-7234.
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4: NBC News Radio, I'm Michael Kastner. Political leaders from both sides of the aisle are reacting to the sudden death over the weekend of South Carolina Senator Lindsey Graham. Former Presidents Biden and George W. Bush offered their condolences on social media and noted the veteran Republican's love of public service and more than two decades in Congress. The office of Kentucky Senator Mitch McConnell is breaking his silence amid a health scare. In a statement, the 84-year-old Republican lawmaker says he's recovering after a recent fall and a mild case of pneumonia. McConnell adds that on the advice from doctors, he'll not be able to return to the Senate floor to vote.
5: Dr. Grant, my dear Dr. Thatcher, welcome to Jurassic Park.
4: Hollywood stars are remembering actor Sam Neill following his passing. The New Zealand actor was best known for playing Dr. Alan Grant in the Jurassic Park franchise. Michael Kastner, NBC News Radio.
6: 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North winds 5 to 10 miles per hour. Clear skies again tonight. Lows dip down to about 54. Ample sunshine expected tomorrow, 85. Highs level off around 85 Wednesday, under partly cloudy skies. 79 Thursday, slight chance of rain. That's your forecast from the KGY Weather Center. I'm meteorologist Shelley Lynn Blade. Right now, 51.

0: 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You're with Ashley and Brad in the morning.
1: It's 5:35. Good morning.
2: Couldn't we all use a little good news? Yes.
1: Yes.
2: Is the emphatic answer all the time.
1: Exactly.
2: So there's
3: the only answer.
2: Yeah, there's plenty of the other news you get up and down the radio dial or elsewhere. Mm-hmm. Social media, we know you do. We're not pretending we don't. But we're trying to bring the good news whenever possible.
1: Right.
2: So that's our job.
1: And that's the thing. We talked, you know, the last few weeks specifically about with the World Cup and how, you know, even though America's not in it anymore, how it's kind of brought people together. I mean, just you're all of a sudden we're understanding the rules. We never paid attention to it before. We're going to, you know, sports bars and meeting people from all these different countries. And it's amazing. But it's interesting because, you know, once people come to a certain city, they have to then go home. And so there was a group of airline passengers, but they wanted to watch the game. And the game was starting, but their plane was boarding. And they're like, there's no Wi-Fi. How are we going to do this?
2: How can you live?
1: How are we going to exist?
2: Wow.
1: What are we going to do?
2: Right.
1: And so they were trying to figure it out because they were going from Buenos Aires to Barcelona. Mm-hmm. And they're like, there's no way to follow the game. And okay. I mean, Americans are liking the game, but other countries, I mean, that's their game.
2: Yeah.
1: That'd be like if the Super Bowl was on and everybody wanted to watch it, but we were all going to be on a plane.
2: Right.
1: So one of the passengers said, well, what if I do this? What if I buy and purchase the in-flight Wi-Fi and then allow everyone to tap into my phone to watch it? And that's what they did.
2: Wow.
1: So the whole plane was, you know, no matter what side you were cheering for, you were all watching something. And I just thought, what a great thing to do. I mean, oftentimes we're guarded with, you know, sharing our you know, Wi-Fi stuff, whatever, but wouldn't this be the best way to do that?
2: This guy should put out a tip jar or something a little remuneration for what he did for the whole flight.
1: Everybody should have bought him a shot or something.
2: Yeah.
1: I don't know, but
2: folks, it's your captain. I'd like to congratulate the passenger in 3B who donated to everybody here.
1: Isn't that great?
2: Yeah, that's pretty good. So for this guy, yeah, good job.
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1: What is the word of the day? Well, that's what we do each and every day, is bring you a new one whenever possible. I don't think we often, if I won't say never, but it's often a noun, it's a verb, an adjective, hardly ever an adverb.
2: Yeah, those, but we've only had a handful maybe, yeah, in the, what, 800 plus we've,
1: yeah,
2: done?
1: But today's word is an adverb. Comes, okay, to us from, I don't know, Old English, it says.
2: Okay.
1: Not impossible. You probably even know what it means, but, you know, maybe new to people who've never used it before. Today's word, okay, is somewhen. Somewhen.
3: Somewhen.
1: Yeah. Uh-huh.
2: Somewhen.
1: Yeah, exactly. Somewhen.
2: Just like somewhere, but it's somewhen?
1: Let's see how you spell it, and we'll find out.
2: S-O-M-E-W-H-E-N.
1: That's it. Somewhen. It is, huh, exactly that. At some indefinite or unspecified time. Another way to say sometime. I like this one.
2: Huh.
1: Rather than, I don't know, somewhen. It's good. I like it. Somewhen is the ultimate excuse for procrastinators who refuse to be pinned down to a time.
2: Yeah,
1: when are you
2: going
1: to get around to that? Somewhen.
2: When are you going to get that garage cleaned up? When are you going to be able to park those cars in that garage, Brad?
1: Yeah, I know. Instead of Star Wars, a long time ago on a galaxy far, far away, it could have just said somewhen.
2: It's true.
1: All right, there's your word for today.

ample sunshine expected today, with daytime highs approaching 81. North winds 5 to 10 miles per hour. Clear skies again tonight. Lows dip down to about 54. Ample sunshine expected tomorrow, 85. Highs level off around 85 Wednesday, under partly cloudy skies. 79 Thursday, slight chance of rain. That's your forecast from the KGY Weather Center. I'm meteorologist Shelley Lynn Blade. Currently, it's 50 degrees.

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1: Lots of people had thoughts about the tipping. My goodness. Mm-hmm. Lars said, I'm with Brad on this. I tip accordingly for the service that I've received, and he does not hold the server in contempt for things that the server has no control over.
0: Absolutely.
1: Because of a supervisor or the owner or something like that, where it could have been made better. But
0: right. Don't kill the messenger.
1: Sometimes, because if they don't offer to make it correct, then you're like, well, that's on you. But anyway, others had thoughts. Katie's sisters are bartenders and wait staff. They're generous, and she's generous to a fault. If there's a kitchen error, then she usually gets a comp. And if they don't, and it's a wait staff issue, then the percentage goes down.
0: Well, that's different. Yeah.
1: Bruce, he starts tipping at 20%, goes from there based on the service. And we, he says, should put out a tip jar. You know what? That's what he says.
0: That's what we need, a virtual tip. Oh, are you kidding me? It's like our own little GoFundMe.
1: Exactly correct. You know, there is the PayPal out there. I don't know, Venmo for Ashley Brad Radio. I'm just
0: saying.
1: That's
0: funny.
1: If you're feeling so led, Bruce. Anyway, thanks everybody. 888-922-7234. Here's news.
2: The Roundup with Ashley Page.
0: Well, after years of bold color dominating the home design, warmer and more comfortable tones are making a comeback. Designers say those cool grays kind of falling out of favor as homeowners are embracing the cozy neutrals like taupe and sand and mushroom and creamy white. One shade getting particular attention for 2026 is called warm khaki. It's kind of a foundational neutral, and they said you're going to start to see that a lot more in home trends over the grays. So Tracy Ullman has joined the cast of the sci-fi drama Alien Earth for its second season on FX and Hulu, set in the year 2120, 2 years before the original 1979 Alien film. This horror series follows megacorporations racing to achieve human immortality through cyborgs, synthetics, and transferred hybrids. Filming is currently underway in London. Don't have a premiere date yet.
1: As you're reading that, in your mind, I can literally hear this.
0: Exactly right.
1: Yeah.
0: I have no idea what I said right there.
1: I know you too well.
0: But for those of you who care, there's your information.
1: I was paying attention, yes.
0: And that's your news.
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1: Mondays on the show means we do things in a specific order in terms of how we play games, and we always start it off with a quiz or ask Brad anything.
0: Yeah, because when I tried to change it up a couple times, somebody got their panties
1: in the
0: wall.
1: You're not supposed to. This is the way we've been doing it. So
0: who?
1: We do.
0: There's no contract. There's no contract at all.
1: Right here. Piece of paper right here. Says we have
0: okay. In 1960, only 12% of homes in the U.S. had it. Today, 92% of U.S. homes. Now, keep in mind, U.S. homes, because this is not the same around the world, specifically right now. In 1960, 12% of homes in the U.S. had it. Now,
1: so clearly 92. Something technological. Is it?
0: I wouldn't say. Ish.
1: Okay. Is it in the kitchen?
0: It's, well, yeah, but it's not specific to the kitchen.
1: Oh, okay. I was going to say like an in-sync disposal.
0: No.
1: Okay, so technologically-ish, is it powered by electricity? Does it have to get plugged in?
0: Yeah.
1: So it's already a part of the home.
0: Could it be hard?
1: It's wired into the home, correct?
0: I think it needs electricity. I mean, it's like, it goes to that, you know, that little, that panel thingy you have in the garage
1: box?
0: With all the, yeah.
1: That, okay.
0: That, yeah.
1: Your air conditioning, your lighting, your air conditioning. Okay.
0: Because they're saying Europe is in this huge heat wave and only about 10% of the homes there have air conditioning.
1: That's
0: and so
1: right.
0: They're like,
1: that's when they came to the U.S. were like, what? Air conditioning in every room? Sorcery.
0: Ashley and Brad in the morning at 6:30.
2: NBC News Radio, I'm Michael Kastner. Iran is retaliating after the latest round of American strikes. Iran's Revolutionary Guard says it launched several attacks against U.S. bases in several Gulf countries today, including Kuwait, Bahrain, Jordan, Oman, and Qatar. The two sides have been trading attacks since Iran targeted commercial shipping last week in the Strait of Hormuz. President Trump says Senator Lindsey Graham was like a member of the family. Trump mourned the death of Graham on NBC's Meet the Press, which the South Carolina Republican had been scheduled to appear on Sunday morning. NBC's Alice Barr reports Graham's death was sudden.
3: Senator Graham had just returned from a trip to Kyiv, where he met with Ukrainian President Volodymyr Zelensky and announced a breakthrough in White House backing for a bipartisan Russia sanctions bill.
2: And measles is spreading in the U.S. faster this year. The U.S. is now less than 60 cases away from reaching last year's total. Michael Kastner, NBC News Radio.
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13: Ample sunshine expected today with daytime highs approaching 81. North winds 5 to 10 miles per hour. Clear skies again tonight. Lows dip down to about 54. Ample sunshine expected tomorrow, 85. Highs level off around 85 Wednesday under partly cloudy skies. 79 Thursday. Slight chance of rain. That's your forecast from the KGY Weather Center. I'm meteorologist Shelley Lynn Blade. Currently, it's 50 degrees.

0: 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Right now, 641. Good morning.
1: Mondays mean we follow up the quiz with the feud. You don't

0: name a club a high school student might belong to.
1: Drama club?
0: Yes. Let's check all of your answers. Name a meal you'd never serve at a fancy party. The number one is pizza. Although, that would be a hit. And that's the thing is that a lot of weddings are like rethinking the whole past appetizers and buffet thing. They're like, you know, let's just get comfort food in here.
1: Oh, yeah. I've been to ones where they have like a mac and cheese buffet. Right. I'm like, yes.
0: Yep. Hot dog, hamburger, spaghetti, chicken nuggets, meatloaf, sloppy Joe. Finish out the list. Name something you wouldn't want your date to talk much about. Like a lot of things, this is on here. Past relationships, though, number one. You don't want to know about
1: really?
0: Those, apparently.
1: No, I do. I would definitely want to know about those.
0: Okay. Him or herself, too much.
1: Okay, yeah.
0: That's true. Money, family.
1: Not on a first date. Money at some point, yes, but not on a first date.
0: Family, politics, religion kind of tie at the very end. And then work is the last one.
1: Interesting.
0: Yeah. Name an employee you find at a fancy hotel, not at a budget hotel. Concierge, number one. Bellhop. Valet, room service, chef, room service.
1: They don't have room service at a...
0: I got to tell you, a lot of places have axed room service. Unless you ask for it, it's not everyday automatic anymore.
1: Huh.
0: You got to kind of stay on top of them, which is, don't get me started for the price they're charging. Anyway, name something a person might do in order to stay attractive. Plastic surgery is number one.
1: Really? Yeah. See, we talked about dads wanting nose jobs for look, and that's number one on this survey too.
0: Yeah, but in Brazil, probably, or other places, dad still doesn't want a nose job for Father's Day. I got news for you. Exercise number two. You said makeup three. Yeah. Diet. Use Botox and dyed hair. Finish out the list.
1: Isn't using All right.
0: Yeah.
1: All right.
0: Name a club a high school student might belong to. Glee club. Is still on there.
1: The Glee
0: Club? I haven't seen many Glee Clubs around or heard of them, but...
1: Well, you were a barbershop quartet guy. Were you in the Glee Club in school?
0: No, I was in Drama Club, which is on the list, which is what you said. Chess is number two, though.
1: Oh, really?
0: Yeah. I learned to juggle in chess club. Even though I wasn't a part of it, we shared the same room.
1: So...
0: With another club, because it was the same teacher who taught two different clubs.
1: You had a juggling club at your school?
0: Well, it was just more, I don't know, indirectly.
1: It was like, for the people who can't do chess, come over here, we'll find something for you guys to do.
0: You guys are nerds over there with chess. We're juggling over here.
1: Catch these.
0: debate is three, drama four, art, and then foreign language, and that is a few.
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0: 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I'm Lori T, and all this information can be found online at KGYFM.com.
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1: Okay, well, this is perhaps one of those things that could be a dividing issue. Never on purpose attempting to divide people. We're trying to unite people.
2: But of course we are.
1: Pointing out the differences sometimes can make, like I said, on Friday, I discussed men and women about the home being drop-in ready.
2: Right.
1: You know, my wife always does a great job of trying to keep the house just like that.
2: Uh-huh.
1: And it takes effort, it takes concern. Guys,
2: you don't care.
1: We don't care.
2: Don't care.
1: But anyway, this might be another one of those of the differences between men and women. Let's just say that as a broad sweeping generalization.
2: Oh, that is a broad sweep, because I got to tell you, I am in the quick category when it comes to this.
1: Are you really?
2: Oh, yeah.
1: Okay.
2: Oh, yeah. I was married 24 years, and I was always the first one ready. I'm very punctual. I'm ready to go. If we say we're leaving at 8, we're leaving at 8.
1: We're talking about getting ready to go somewhere.
2: Yes.
1: So, you mean makeup, hair, everything was done. You were dressed and ready to go.
2: If 8 o'clock was the time we left, that was the time I was ready.
1: Okay.
2: I was
1: All
2: the
1: right.
2: one who was always waiting.
1: All right.
2: And that's the thing, is that I'm sure in a lot of cases it's the opposite. But how long will you wait before you start to get aggravated?
1: The answer, because I'm still married, Ashley, is as long as it takes.
2: Okay, that's so the right answer.
1: That's
2: if
1: right.
2: you'd like to stay married.
1: But that's what I'm saying.
2: But, I mean, so there's an issue with me with the punctuality. If we need to be someplace, you need to back time how long it takes you to get ready. But
1: well,
2: I get ready fast.
1: Okay.
2: Especially if I put my hair in a ponytail. Boom,
1: I will
2: I'm
1: give
2: done.
1: Kudos to my wife again, because she often will just do makeup in the car to wherever we're going. She's got her full makeup thing. She does it in the mirror, and then
2: just
1: she's
2: steering
1: fine.
2: With one wheel as she's putting
1: no,
2: on mascara.
1: No, I'm driving. She's getting ready.
2: Okay.
1: No, if we're driving somewhere, but no, yeah, it's she can do it that way too. But
2: okay. The average person says after 20 minutes they've absolutely lost their stuff. They just get absolutely furious, because if you're going someplace all the time and that person is 20 minutes late, I get that.
1: Yeah.
2: That would irk me too.
1: Yeah.
2: So for you guys, 888-922-7234, are you the waiter or the waitee? And how long until you just go, come on, we both knew when this party

ample sunshine expected today, with daytime highs approaching 81. North winds 5 to 10 miles per hour. Clear skies again tonight. Lows dip down to about 54. Ample sunshine expected tomorrow, 85. Highs level off around 85 Wednesday, under partly cloudy skies. 79 Thursday, slight chance of rain. That's your forecast from the KGY Weather Center. I'm meteorologist Shelley Lynn Blade. Currently, it's 51 degrees.

0: 95.3 KGY. You're with Ashley and Brad in the morning. Good morning. Right now it's 7:13.
1: Thanks, Grant. Always text again. We love that. He says about the topics we were discussing. He used to do parkour. Now his movements are a little more intentional, more of survival mode, it seems. you love Joe versus the Volcano. He loved that movie. You've never seen Polar Express. What? No. Many exclamation points afterwards.
0: Because it looks scary.
1: Scary.
0: I'm telling you.
1: It's a Christmas movie.
0: I don't care.
1: My gosh.
0: He looks weird.
1: Okay. The movie he thinks Grant would fit into perfectly is Jeremiah Johnson. Great movie. That's a Robert Redford film. Yeah, I could see that. And also, he noticed one of your answers for knitted items was, and he's quoting, a crocheted situation. Seriously, is she okay? Does she need to see someone?
0: Yes, Grant, I do. Can you help me with my copay?
1: Yeah, laughing face emoji. Thanks, Grant, as always, for getting in touch. Everybody can text in to the show. It's 888-922-7234. Here's news.
2: The Roundup with Ashley Page.
0: I would like all of you guys to answer questions under pressure, under duress, with a timer.
1: Okay.
0: Yeah, well, you do.
1: All right.
0: There'll be a lot more crochet situations out. So Oregon is ranked the top U.S. cities with the worst bed bug problems. And if you're traveling a lot this summer, keep this in mind. Chicago, L.A., Detroit, Cleveland, and Indianapolis. Mm. So, I know. And they said it doesn't matter if it's a nice fancy schmancy hotel or, you know, a cheap one. Bed bugs go where they want.
1: Yeah.
0: So Saoirse Ronan stars in Bad Apples, a dark comedy which tackles the challenges facing teachers in an underfunded education system. She plays a teacher who impulsively kidnaps her most disruptive student and locks him in her basement. As she attempts to cover up the disappearance, her remaining class flourishes while the administration turns a blind eye and she becomes a celebrated educator. The film comes to theaters in September. And that's your news.
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1: I don't even think I can remember to a time where I actually got a raise at a job.
0: Yeah.
1: Point being, I don't think I've been at a place long enough where they say, hey, you've been here long enough, let's give you a bump.
0: We've been here 11 years.
1: Radio stations included. Well, that's what I'm saying. Radio stations included. That's something I didn't think I'd say out loud, but there it is.
0: So then you and I probably are not the best people to answer this question.
1: No, not at all.
0: Although, actually, at my last radio job, I was just sitting there one day doing some post-production, and the boss came and he goes, we like what you're doing here. Here's extra money. I was like, wait, what?
1: Wow.
0: So that was pretty cool. But how do you celebrate? You know, if you were to get a nice bump, you know, a bonus, a raise, is it a fancy dinner? Is it a vacation? Is it a spa day? Is it shopping? Or is it nothing?
1: You're just like, oh. It'd probably be something with the family. I mean, yeah, weekend.
0: Like a nice dinner?
1: Maybe.
0: Or a vacation thing?
1: Depends on the bump and the pay.
0: Well, that's true.
1: So it
0: that's
1: depends
0: true, too.
1: If you're going to the fine dining establishment or not. Or just,
0: hey, let me tell you, the Golden Arches are charging about that same amount of money.
1: Tell me about it. Yeah, they are. Yeah.
0: Wow. So for you guys, if you get a raise or a promotion or some kind of a bonus, what do you do to celebrate? Because you need to celebrate yourself.
1: 888-922-7234.
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3: NBC News Radio, I'm Michael Kastner. The Senate will return today for the first time since Senator Lindsey Graham's death. Tributes, along with discussions surrounding the impact of his vacancy, will be held for the prominent South Carolina Republican. He died over the weekend at 71 after a brief and sudden illness. Iran is claiming responsibility for several attacks against U.S. bases in several Gulf countries today, including Kuwait, Bahrain, Jordan, Oman, and Qatar. Two sides have been trading attacks since Iran went after commercial shipping last week in the Strait of Hormuz. It's not cheap to fly these days, and the head of one of the country's biggest air carriers says it may get even more expensive. More from Daria Albinger.
4: Delta CEO Ed Bastian says the price of airfares isn't likely to come down, even if the cost of jet fuel does. He tells Fox Business that fuel is only one of the many aspects of running an airline that's getting more expensive, including labor, airport infrastructure, and technology.
3: Michael Kastner, NBC News Radio.
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8: South, South. ample sunshine expected today, with daytime highs approaching 81. North winds 5 to 10 miles per hour. Clear skies again tonight. Lows dip down to about 54. Ample sunshine expected tomorrow, 85. Highs level off around 85 Wednesday, under partly cloudy skies. 79 Thursday, slight chance of rain. That's your forecast from the KGY Weather Center. I'm meteorologist Shelley Lynn Blade. Right now, 53.

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1: It's 7:40. Good morning.
2: Again, when it comes to job interviews, I'd be hard pressed to put together an actual resume. Right. Of, like, work-related, real-life type stuff, because I've always been in entertainment as an actor, voiceover, radio, theme park. I mean, just all kinds of odd, you would say, quote-unquote, jobs, but never office
1: work. You haven't had a real job.
2: Well, I've never worked in an office, per se. I mean, this is technically our office, but I've not, you know.
1: Right.
2: But I know plenty of skills, like, you know, all of the Word Suite stuff and Adobe Suite stuff. I could put something together, but still.
1: Of course.
2: I haven't had to do that, nor have I been in a classic job interview situation.
1: Okay. Because, I mean, they are, of course, going to ask you all kinds of different questions. And some people, you know, give, like, just enough information, or they maybe fudge the truth a little or stretch it just a little bit.
2: Yeah.
1: But is there something to be said for being too honest in a job interview? Because what happened with this recent college grad, she said she was kind of stunned after the hiring manager told her she didn't get the job because she was too honest.
2: Oh.
1: And she was like, wait, what do you mean? And according to according to her, she wanted to let them know, you know, right out of the gate, all the stuff. And so she went into some of her health challenges and things that she was going to need and and kind of told them all that stuff, thinking, oh, this will be good. They'll know ahead of time so that they have all the information on me. And so some said, hey, we appreciate your honesty. Some people said that was a good thing to do. Other people were like, maybe you shouldn't give that much information at the
2: interview. Well, you know what? Now, having heard the situation, it's probably up to the employer to go, boy, if she has this many health challenges, I don't know if we can accommodate her or have, you know, the insurance to maybe cover. I don't know. It depends on what it was, but, you know,
1: I don't know what it was.
2: That's, you know, not entirely wrong, I don't think.

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0: Olympia's greatest hits, 95.3 KGY. The difference being, he said, with a mid-sentence a joiner at the top of this discussion, the difference being the glass bottle.
1: What's that?
0: Because on working those jobs, my first job being cutting grass, one of the houses we went to was a kind lady who said, you know what? I see you boys working so hard and it's South Florida and it's hot and we're just, you know, middle of summer sweating our heads off. She goes, the garage refrigerator has ice cold drinks in there if you ever want one.
1: And we're nice.
0: Oh, yes, please. So we went, every time we'd go to this house, we'd open the fridge and it was glass bottle Cokes. And she kept the refrigerator so cold that they were on the verge of freezing.
1: Like a slushy.
0: So there was a little bit of slush at the top and the rest was just frigid. So we looked forward to that house all the time. And so I say, to me, I lament the missing of the glass bottle. I know they still exist, but, you know.
1: And it depends on what it is. So for me, it's also a glass bottle drink. But mine is Yoo-hoo.
0: Yoo-hoo is number two on my list.
1: Glass bottle because I tried it in the little sippy cup or the little juice box thing. I was like, this doesn't taste right.
0: I agree.
1: So then I got a glass bottle one. I'm like, this reminds me of my childhood. We used to get that when we go to the beach. My mom would take us to the beach and pack Yoo-hoos. And the other thing was egg creams. Because my dad being from Manhattan, we used to go to delis and egg cream is the bet. With Fox's, you bet. Oh, are you kidding me right now?
0: The glass bottle Yoo-hoo, that was in our grandparents' refrigerator.
1: Oh, so I love that.
0: And a DQ dilly bar on the waiting in the reserves. So
1: okay, so we got to hear from you guys. What food or drink from your childhood are you thinking? And you could probably still get it today. I could probably go to a store and find some glass bottle Yoo-hoos.
0: Yeah.
1: But I'm sure that my daughter would be like, why are you drinking Yoo-hoos again? You shouldn't be drinking that stuff.
0: And your daughter is right. Yes. All right. What do you want? 888-922-7222.

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1: Ample sunshine expected today with daytime highs approaching 81. North winds 5 to 10 miles per hour. Clear skies again tonight. Lows dip down to about 54. Ample sunshine expected tomorrow, 85. Highs level off around 85 Wednesday under partly cloudy skies. 79 Thursday. Slight chance of rain. That's your forecast from the KGY Weather Center. I'm meteorologist Shelley Lynn Blade. Currently 55.

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1: Right now, it's 8:14. Good morning.
2: Thanks to everybody who takes the time to get in touch. Coach texted in, tipping if the waitress takes care of the problem, definitely. If you have to talk to the manager, then no tip, he says. That's Coach's take on the whole tipping thing. Also, Karen, we're talking about the woman who left the daughter at the airport because she couldn't bring her passport or forgot. Totally on the mom's side with this when it comes to reminders. It's called a life lesson. We have a whole generation of those who missed those lessons.
1: Yeah.
2: So
1: they did.
2: They did. So she's like, hard and fast. Also, she's with me on the phone. The last trip she took to Montana, she recorded the mountain streams. So nice to have come back and listen to those all over again.
1: Aww.
2: So thanks, Karen. Thanks, Coach. 888-922-7234 is how you get in touch. Here's news.
3: The Roundup with Ashley Page.
0: Well, after years of bold color dominating home design, warmer and more comforting tones are making a comeback. Designers say the cool grays are falling a little bit out of favor. Homeowners are embracing the cozy neutrals, the taupe, sands, mushroom kind of colors. One shade getting particular attention for 2026 is warm khaki, which experts describe as a versatile foundation neutral. So if you're looking to repaint anything, that's probably the color you want to go with. Well, Oscar winner Robert De Niro stars in upcoming Netflix movie Whisper Man, based on the best-selling novel about a grieving father and his young son who moved to the village of Featherbank for a fresh start, only to find the town is haunted by a dark past. The movie also stars Michelle Monaghan and Adam Scott and premieres August 18th. And that's your news.
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0: 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You're with Ashley and Brad in the morning.
1: Okay, so there's lessons we learned from childhood. Many of them that we still can repeat the refrains today, including finders keepers, losers,
0: losers weepers.
1: That's right. So, you know, possession, 9/10 of the law, all that kind of stuff you heard growing up. So if you find something, is it technically yours is the question.
0: Well, and it depends on what it is, don't you think?
1: I mean, always, I've returned purses and wallets many times in my life.
0: Because you know it's somebody's.
1: Right. In the hopes that somebody would do the same for me. It has not worked that way for me. It's been just...
0: Oh, you've lost a wallet and it never came back?
1: Absolutely true. Yeah. So...
0: But that's kind of different than like if you were on the beach and you found some coins, like some ancient blah, blah, blah. That, you don't know who that belongs to. The wallet, you could figure out whose purse or wallet.
1: And that's good. The guys with the metal detectors, that's why they're out there.
0: Yes, yes. Mm-hmm. This is kind of similar. This fisherman, a father and a son, they were out. They were out wanting to catch some walleye, and instead they found this safe, but it wasn't like a safe that they could identify, like a newer safe that might have a serial number or any of that kind of stuff. It was some old safe that was, you know, local historians are like, where did this come from? Like, everyone's trying to figure it out.
1: Okay.
0: Now, it did turn out to be empty, but before they figured out that it was empty, it already started with legal stuff with, you know, the stuff that's in it, we found it, that's ours. And, you know, don't you think they were out there fishing?
1: Yeah, this is the case with treasure divers off the Florida coast is that, you know, Mel Fisher would that's how he made his life, was literally going to find these buried sunken treasures. And they're like, well, I found it. It's mine.
0: Right.
1: And so it's kind of the same rule of that. If this was Al Capone's safe, it sounds like it was because there was nothing in it. but if you find it, I mean, it was there for everybody else to discover, and yet nobody did. So you did. So I say it's probably yours.
0: It's probably yours. Yeah, it's different than if there's something identifiable to it, where there was maybe an ID in it or a passport or something like that. But if you guys found something like a buried treasure, would you think, well, I got it. It's mine.
1: 888-922-7234.
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0: It's 8:28. Good morning.
7: NBC News Radio, I'm Michael Kastner. Members of the Senate are mourning one of their own today.
8: With the sudden passing of South Carolina's longtime Republican fixture, Senator Lindsey Graham. The preliminary medical examiner's report revealing a tear in the aorta, the main artery from the heart, led to his death. That tear likely caused by long-term hardening of his arteries.
7: NBC's Ryan Nobles reports the Senate is returning today for the first time since Graham's death at the age of 71. Senate tradition includes draping the desk of a deceased member in black crepe bunting with flowers. President Trump says the U.S. will take on a guardian role for the Strait of Hormuz. He made the comments this morning on Fox and Friends.
9: When we do that, we're going to be reimbursed because the other nations are very wealthy. They're on our side. And we can't be expected to do that for nothing, unlike we had for many years.
7: The claims regarding control of the strait come after the military launched a third round of strikes against Iran. Michael Kastner, NBC News Radio.
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17: Ample sunshine expected today with daytime highs approaching 81. North winds 5 to 10 miles per hour. Clear skies again tonight. Lows dip down to about 54. Ample sunshine expected tomorrow, 85. Highs level off around 85 Wednesday under partly cloudy skies. 79 Thursday. Slight chance of rain. That's your forecast from the KGY Weather Center. I'm meteorologist Shelley Lynn Blade. Currently 57.

0: 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You're with Ashley and Brad in the morning.
1: Right now, it's 8:40. Good morning.
0: We get to tear off pages from this trivia calendar on Mondays. That's the third of our games, and so I do just that. These are no particular theme. They're just questions. Boy, this one, let's see if I can even try and do justice. Michigan's official state motto is the Latin phrase, Si quares peninsulam ammonium circumspice.
1: Don't ask me what that means.
0: What does that mean in English is what the question is.
1: Circumstances beyond my control. Well, I don't know.
0: If you seek a pleasant peninsula, look about you. How about that?
1: Okay, thanks. Okay. Work that into a conversation at your all next right. party.
0: What was the full name of the author who published as J.D. Salinger?
1: Ooh.
0: Catcher in the Rye, obviously. But yeah. What did the J and the D stand for?
1: John David.
0: Nope. Jerome David.
1: Oh, close. So close.
0: I know. In the 2023 biopic, Priscilla, based on the memoir of Priscilla Presley, who plays Elvis?
1: Oh, was this the Austin Butler movie one?
0: No. No. Another guy who's in a lot of movies recently, and I was like, I think he's too tall to play Elvis.
1: But like Henry Cavill?
0: No.
1: David Cornsweet?
0: No.
1: I don't know then.
0: Jacob Elordi. Who was in the Wuthering Heights recently and Frankenstein. I think he's like 6'5 or something. He's pretty tall.
1: How tall was Elvis?
0: Not 6'5. And finally, risotto is a creamy Italian rice dish that takes a long time to cook properly.
1: Yes.
0: Why should risotto be cooked slowly?
1: Because it's got to release the starches. You have to keep adding the broth in very slowly until it releases more starch.
0: That is correct. Release the starches. That's what it's all about. Here you go.
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0: Olympia's greatest hits, 95.3 KGY. Fun fact time here on the show, bringing you these tidbits that coincide on today's date, which is July the 13th. What is it that's happening today? Well, you had made reference to it earlier in a passing movie quote phrase, but it's National Beans and Franks Day today.
1: I really thought you were going to play that clip back and forth.
0: No, I didn't. I chose not to. Did not.
1: It's, by the way, from something About Mary,
0: that's
1: if you
0: correct.
1: Haven't seen the movie, which
0: that's
1: is correct. Very funny. But it's Beans and Franks Day, a classic dish. It's similar to pork and beans, but it substitutes the sliced hot dogs for the pork. But baked beans actually date back to the Civil War era. They were one of the first canned convenience foods in the U.S. It fed our troops. But combining the hot dogs with the baked beans became popular in the 20th century. It became a very affordable meal. And home cooks like to put their own spin on the dish, often elevating the canned beans with, you know, brown sugar and some diced onions and mustard and things like that, and adding different types of hot dogs, maybe a turkey dog or a chicken dog or even a veggie dog. So have some pork and beans and beans and pork and watch Something About Mary's.
0: Or as we call it in our house, Beanie Weenie.

ample sunshine expected today, with daytime highs approaching 81. North winds 5 to 10 miles per hour. Clear skies again tonight. Lows dip down to about 54. Ample sunshine expected tomorrow, 85. Highs level off around 85 Wednesday, under partly cloudy skies. 79 Thursday, slight chance of rain. That's your forecast from the KGY Weather Center. I'm meteorologist Shelley Lynn Blade. Right now, 61.

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5: Sunny skies and warm, 83 this afternoon. Upper 40s tonight under clear skies, mostly sunny, 87 tomorrow. Partly cloudy, 86 on Wednesday, then it gets cooler later on in the week. Right now, 65 in downtown Olympia.

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7: 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Sometimes I think that thing is cursed. 2 years ago, Julio did really well and then struggled like for a month after. And last year, Cal wins it all. And, well, we know the rest of that story. Anyhow.

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9: A warm afternoon for a couple days, I guess. 83 sunny skies today, 48 tonight, mostly sunny, 87 tomorrow, and then 86 with a few clouds Wednesday. Then, starting Thursday, it gets cooler for a few days. We're at 70 degrees currently in downtown Olympia.

It says here that today is National Beans and Franks Day. Who says it that way? It's Franks and Beans. Maybe there's a whole other day later in the year that's Franks and Beans Day, but it's Beans and Franks Day today.

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5: A bit warm to start the week, but what an awesome weekend, especially compared to, like, a lot of the country was just roasting this weekend. Anyhow, back here at home, 83 under sunny skies today, 48 tonight, 87 sunny tomorrow, a few clouds and 86 on Wednesday. Then it gets a little bit cooler. Right now, 72 downtown Olympia.

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10: All right, back to the real world of soccer. The World Cup resumes. We're down to final four teams, semifinals. Spain and France tomorrow at noon, and then Wednesday at noon, England and Argentina. I might have to stay on the air a little bit later on Wednesday so Kevin DeBritt can watch all the way to the end.

whole week of songs with numbers in the title. What will he think of next? This song is such a vibe. For the longest time, I thought this was the original, but the original was written by Shuggy Otis and recorded in 1971. If you don't know Shuggy Otis, you should know Shuggy Otis. So one of the brothers, Johnson, ended up dating Shuggy's cousin, and he decided he wanted to cover this song. Quincy Jones did a great job with the production, and Lee Ritenour did a great job on the guitar solo as well. A number five hit in 1977, it's the Brothers Johnson, Strawberry Letter 23, on the 1240 Flashback on KGY.

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9: 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Warm to start the week and then cooling off a little bit, say, Thursday. Until then, though, sunny this afternoon, 83, 48 tonight, 87 and sunny tomorrow, 86, and partly cloudy on Wednesday. 75 right now in downtown Olympia.

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Hey, thank you for listening. I am Dave. I'm back tomorrow morning at 10 o'clock. Kevin DeBrint is like a kid at Christmas time, although it's not Christmas, it's World Cup this Wednesday. He's pretty excited. Kevin's next at 95.

Olympia's greatest hits. It's 6 minutes after two. Good afternoon to you. It is Kevin the Brit through the afternoon. Special guest in studio coming up. First, music from Blondie, and after that, America, right here.

0: 95.3 KGY. It is Kevin the Brit through the afternoon. We promised you 6 months ago or so, when we had all the mayors in for a week, that we would bring them back through the year to find out what's going on, what the situation is in their area, and what they're looking forward to doing, etc., and what they've achieved. And somebody that just appears to have done a lot, actually, as a resident of Tumwater, is our Tumwater Mayor and City Administrator with us this afternoon as well, Liatta, and good afternoon.
1: Hello, Kevin the Brit.
2: Good morning. How are we doing today?
0: Not too bad. Not too bad. I've forgotten your name.
2: Oh, Paul.
0: So Paul. It just went out of my...
2: No worries.
0: I had it in my head and it's gone.
2: You're good. There's a lot going on.
1: There's
0: age.
1: A lot of Pauls.
0: That's age for you.
2: Just make sure you remember the boss's name. That's the most important.
0: I've known Liatta about five times the length of you, Paul, at least. Anyway, forgive me for that. I will remember now. I've written it down. That's the way it goes. Liatta, first of all, some great projects underway. The Second Avenue, Linwood Avenue, is almost done. I think that's going to be paved here real shortly. Mm-hmm. So, hats off to that. That's looking good.
1: It's been a lot of long hours for me at night doing it by myself.
2: Just this new blister on
1: I have a blister from the work that I've been doing. The staff have been great. I mean, this has been years in the making, right? So we understand the inconvenience, and we also understand how great it's going
0: to
1: be.
0: Well, I think we've all got used to it now, the inconvenience. Do you know what I mean? And then when it reopens, we're like, oh, we can go back through there? Oh, okay. Heads up, I do live in that area, so I know what sort of inconvenience it has been for some people. But there's still a bit more work to do along Second Avenue, right, Liatta? Are we repaving that?
1: I think it's on our list, yeah. I know we've timed it with the remodel of the fire station T2, so we could share costs that way, so that timing...
0: Oh, yes, because they've now got a medic unit there.
1: Right. We've added that medic unit, so we're adding a third bay. We added the home, the manufactured home is coming soon, right?
2: About 3 weeks. Or 2 weeks. 2 weeks.
1: So then our staff will go in there while they're remodeling the living quarters, because that station was... started like in the 80s as a volunteer station.
0: Oh, right, yes.
1: For staffing of like
0: well,
1: two
0: there was no
1: or
0: houses
1: something.
0: There at that point.
1: Right? Yeah.
0: There was nothing on the hill.
1: No.
0: That development on the right as you go down Linwood, that wasn't there.
1: The T2 actually gets more calls than the T1 station.
0: Which is hardly surprising in some respects, let me tell you.
1: Yeah, to me anyway. Now, right?
0: Yes, right. I did want to ask you on a serious note that the roundabouts that have been constructed through Capital so far. I love a roundabout. I'm British. I know how to use it. I know some people do not know how to use a roundabout. That's fine. But it's caused a bit of a backup at Trosper now when you go over the bridge. What are the plans to try and help relieve that? Obviously, Second and Linwood being closed has compounded that a little bit lately. Paul?
2: Yeah, I think once the construction's done on Second, hopefully that opens things up a little bit. But those, that'll be, we'll make sure we continue to monitor that once Second Avenue is opened up. What are the patterns looking like? Are things starting to open up, or do we need to continue to do more work there? I'm 6 months on the job, so I haven't gone in depth in the long-term transportation master plan, so I don't know how that matches up exactly with some of the other projects and initiatives. We have some development happening down south, so I know we're looking on Tumwater Boulevard at some roundabouts on I-5 and Tumwater Boulevard. But we'll continue to monitor Merritt, unless you're aware of...
1: Yeah, we have our capital facilities plan, right? So it's off years from the biennium budget, right? And there's a list. And so Brandon Hicks, our director there, Rockstar, he's the OG Brandon because we have three Brandons that we work with. If they're applying for federal funds, state funds, right, those projects will go up and down, right? And then there's a list. So that area is on the list, and it's dependent on when matching funds come in. So you put everything that you want to do, which everything from the proposed East Street extension to Trosper to Old Highway 99, when those funds come in, they're able to apply for the funds, get the funds, and zhuzh it. So all of those are on our list. It's just dependent, right, on the funds. Gotcha. And so Brandon Hicks and their department have submitted budget amendments that Paul and I are going through right now, this month in August, to then present to council in September.
0: Right, my guests at the moment are Paul, our city manager from Tumwater, city administrator from Tumwater, and Liatta Dolph, who's our Tumwater mayor. Before we go off the subject of roads, you just mentioned East Street. I think a lot of people don't know where that is. Stuart by Stuart's Meats?
1: Western Meats.
0: Western
1: right
0: Meats.
1: Along what from your Stuart? Going Tumwater. How dare you, sir? I love Stuart's as well. Their trail mix is delicious.
0: Right.
1: If you're leaving Tumwater on Capitol Boulevard and you're passing the Craft District on your right, there's Western Meats on your left. There's the Pints Bar. You're going to go like you're going towards Wildwood. You cross the bridge that has the totem poles. Imagine that Western Meats Road where the old Valley Road. A bridge that goes up and over the valley to Cleveland. The E Street extension proposed to manage traffic for the next 40 years.
0: Okay, so when does that look like happening, or you don't know right now?
1: It's on, Paul.
2: Well, I was just going to say that's so that going back to the program that she was talking about, the TIP is the acronym, but it's the Transportation Improvement Plan.
0: Okay.
2: That is the large regional, these are all the big things we're thinking about. And by having projects like that in the TIP, makes them eligible to go for state and federal grants. And that's a very expensive project.
0: Yeah, probably. I was going to say.
2: Yeah, and so it'll be really critical to, that'll happen in phases, and likely what would, when it's ready to go, it's going to be triggered by redevelopment of the brewery and the pace of that going on. And what will trigger it, oh my gosh, it's Monday morning.
1: I love the weeds.
2: Yes.
1: That started under Pete Kmet's term.
0: Okay.
1: Right? And that was like, I think when that was like $17 million. Then it was like $34 million under Mayor Sullivan's term. And now they're estimating like $75 million. So is that realistic? Would that offset traffic instead of people going through? Yes. Is that realistic? We're hoping so. It'd be super cool, but all is dependent on if we can do the development, the lack of infrastructure down there, right? So it's proposed. Marilyn Strickland's office, the other Patty Murray, all of them know about it. So leaving it as an option, but it also still those that communication with a neighborhood, like where would it connect over there? So
0: that was my question, but I'm not going to ask you that now because you don't know. You're not sure, right?
2: Well, I think there's different options and different alternatives. So a part of the design process, you know, one of the next steps will be looking at what are the different alternatives, helping work with the community on which one is the best fits. And you have to factor in the cost and the layout and the impacts and all the different things.
0: Nice. All right, we're going to take a break for some music there and catch up more about what's happening in Tumwater.
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0: A pretty warm day today. Plenty of sunshine. The mountains out. Glorious afternoon. We'll continue with this forecast through to the evening, then overnight tonight. Looks like it'll be crystal clear overnight tonight with a low of 47. For tomorrow, mostly sunny, very warm, highs in the upper 80s tomorrow. And then we're down a shade Wednesday and Thursday. Currently in downtown Olympia, it is 80.

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6: It is Olympia's KGY, Tom Water, Mayor and City Administrator, my guest at the moment. Leata, for my feeling, you've achieved quite a lot at the moment. We have a new police chief. Do you want to talk about him?
7: Okay.
8: Yeah, Carlos Quiles, yeah. Class of 1990 from Tom Water High School. I joke that that's the worst year because I graduated from Tom Water High School in 1994, which is the best year. Almost 30 years... solely working for Tom Water, right? So right. When we talk about leadership and how we're moving forward in Tom Water, and the three reasons why I ran, really three key issues, is rural urban lifestyle, which is really, really important to me and staff in our community. Community health, and right now the priority is code enforcement, right? The expectations we have of each other. And then the redevelopment of Capitol Boulevard in the Brewery District. Those are the three key priorities that I have right now. And so working with staff on that. And Carlos has been along with that regarding the expectations we have of each other and our neighbors and code enforcement, right? And the message for everyone is if you were living next to something and you would be uncomfortable living next to that, then we're not going to ask our neighbor to do that either.
6: All right.
8: So that goes for any challenging properties. One is on Trosper Road. The other big one that we all talk about is the brewery.
6: Right, yeah.
8: So working with Carlos and...
6: That's been a thing for years.
8: Yeah. We're in double digits, right? Yeah. Decades. So changing our municipal code. So there are certain positions that the mayor in the strong mayor form of government selects, right? So the mayor selects the city administrator, city attorney, finance director.
9: And
8: I've asked it to go back and have council approve the contract for the police chief. That didn't have to happen before, but I think it's important when we're working together that we all, how do I phrase this? That council has a say, right? So I'm taking power away from the position of mayor and asking council to support this decision in a police chief, because that's how important it is.
6: Right.
8: So I took power away from the role of mayor, ask council to support, is unanimous support for Carlos Quiles.
6: Okay, good. And good luck to him. Tumwater's a lovely place, love living there. Now, a lot of houses being built in Tumwater. Some of the rural farmland's gone away, Leata.
8: Yeah.
6: On Trosper. But thinking, I'm going to move away from that because, you know, housing's very much needed. We all know that. We get that. Costco's going to move. And what's the update on that for us?
9: Yeah, they just submitted land use applications about 2 weeks ago.
6: So, Paul, remind us where that's going to go, because a lot of us thought it was going to 93rd Avenue, but it's
9: not. Yeah, so I was recently referencing some roundabouts along I-5 and Tumwater Boulevard.
6: And we know why, because you're about to tell us why.
9: Yes, the Costco is currently planned to be located along Tumwater Boulevard and I-5 on the southwest corner.
8: But we for always be Air Industrial Way.
6: Yes.
8: Yes.
6: My father-in-law said that, and I'm like, what are you talking about?
8: It will always be Air Industrial. Please keep going, Paul.
9: Yeah, so there's a 55-acre parcel there that would include a Costco, a fuel station, a car wash, and then there are also other properties on the development. You know, typically you don't see a Costco by itself. Typically there are complementary properties, and so Costco would look to develop those as well. So that would all be along Tumwater Boulevard as you head west over I-5.
6: I'm excited by that, because going to Costco in Tumwater at the moment is quite a bit of a chore. And, you know, they don't have enough parking space right now. You know, that's the popularity of Costco.
9: Yeah, I usually park in the very, very back.
6: Ditto.
9: And then walk, because it's just easier to get in and out because it's very chaotic.
6: So is it going to be a bigger store?
9: Yes, it'll be a bigger store. It'll be a modern layout. It'll be designed differently. And so, you know, Costco builds these all over the world,
6: sure.
9: So they've gotten pretty good at it. And I think from what I've heard, Tumwater's one of the older Costcos. but it's also one of the most utilized Costcos and has the most turnover. When we met with the representative from Costco, he talked about they expect that the new one, just because of the layout and the location, they anticipate sales will go up 25% as soon as they open, just because it'll be a little bit right off the freeway. And the design.
6: I mean, and literally right off the freeway, right. Rather than, right. I mean, it's off the freeway now, but it's a little bit.
8: You'll see it from the freeway.
6: You'll see it from the freeway. So that raises the question, both of you, who's going to go in there into that old Costco building, and do we have a time frame for it?
9: We don't have any control over that, so it'll be up to Costco to determine who they sell the property to.
8: What we would like
9: is
8: to be able to generate sales tax revenue from whatever business goes in there. Well, there are certain businesses where you wouldn't.
9: Like a grocery store,
8: you wouldn't collect as much.
6: Okay, gotcha.
8: Right? So...
9: But a retail store that has,
6: different things that
9: generate sales tax or hardware or things like that.
6: Yeah, so. that's a tricky one, isn't it? Because we've got the Fred Meyer there. Mm-hmm. We've got Walmart the other side. So whoever goes in there, it's got to be kind of relevant and slightly different.
9: Yeah.
6: That's out of your hands, I guess.
8: We can still, offer
6: have a wish.
8: Suggestions and go, we would really like
6: yeah.
8: Right?
6: Okay. All right. I'm going to take a break for some more music there and round up our conversation with Tom Water Mayor and, of course, the city administrator from Tom Water. It is Olympia's KGY.

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6: It is Olympia's KGY. Still got a special guest in the studio. We've talked quite a lot, but there's a lot going on in Tumporda right now, as there are in Olympia and Lacey. So it's good to get that out and chat about it. Our Tumporda Mayor's our guest at the moment, and also City Manager, City Administrator, beg your pardon, get that right, Kevin, for sure. Liatta, you've been doing quite a lot of updates on Facebook. I guess a lot of people don't know that you're a bit of a social media person and like to be transparent.
7: Yeah, the City of Tumwater did not have an official mayor of Tumwater page. So that was one of our priorities of what avenues do we have to connect and distribute information for people? Assuming we already have the Tumwater on tap, there's a mayor section that goes out. There's other posts. So having a team meeting with the managers and our communications team, who are rock stars, is sharing about all the meetings, right? So all the committee meetings, all the commissions, sharing that. So that morphed into, for the mayor's page, every Tuesday doing a summary before of the top three. So I send an email to council, the top three things for Tuesday, right, to be aware of, right? And the check-in, if you have any questions, you want to pull something, let me know. So I send that to council. Then I take that and morph it into a post for the mayor's page of the top three things with a link, right? So trying to, in that vein of being transparent, here's what's happening, here's what's going on, so you understand better. Because we do have a lot of things going on, trying to look for additional space for staff, right? Because we are overfilling City Hall, right? And so how do we plan for today, but also deal 40, 50 years down the road? So sharing about a proposal for moving City Hall, right? The expectations of that, right? Now it's the budget, trying to figure out the budget. Do we have a deficit? How much is the deficit? What are we trying to do? What revenue do we have? What ways can we bring in revenue, right? So just sharing all of that and understanding that people might not like it, but they're going to understand why we're doing what we're doing, because we're sharing it with them, and I appreciate all the feedback.
6: You don't mind negative or positive, right?
7: I mean,
6: knowing you as I do, you just want feedback, right?
7: If you don't like something, that's information for me.
6: Sure.
7: Right? So when we get concerns or challenges...
6: Doesn't it depend on the volume of people that are objecting, though, Liatta?
7: That's
6: a difficult question.
7: No, it's not difficult. I mean, it's a really great question. I have a hierarchy just for myself, right? Sure. So when there was feedback about the maintenance and operations building going by where the trail's end is, right? So there were a few dozen people who were really upset. There's over 800 people that live there, right? So my hierarchy is, you live in Tumwater, right? We are providing services to you. You have a hierarchy than those who are from a different jurisdiction and have concerns about something. It just, for me, I have a hierarchy. I serve those who live in Tumwater. And I also work with those who live, work, play, and visit in Tumwater. But I do have a hierarchy. You live in Tumwater. You're in my top priority.
6: Okay.
7: And people might not like that, and I'm okay with that.
6: Well, that's, you are mayor of Tumwater, so why wouldn't you have that as a priority? All right, just one last question for both of you is, we mentioned it and I breezed over it at that point, but it is the brewery. It's been decades in decline, for sure, there. Do you think it's possible to sort this out?
7: We have a fresh update. Fresh.
6: Okay.
8: Yeah. So
6: come on, Paul.
7: First here. You're heard it here first.
8: As we know, there's been code violations at this property for a long time. Yeah. And the strategy that the city took for a long time was what's called a voluntary compliance agreement, or it's a VCA. And it's basically the expectation is that the property owner will continue to make progress as it relates to the code violations, and that they will manage the issues and try to limit liability and protect the city. So that VC

0: FDA had been in place for a while and it expired. We've been working, and I say we, the city, for over a year has been working to try and get the property owner to sign the VCA since it expired. And they continue to ask for different things, or they want to take things out, or they want to change it. And so these negotiations have gone on and gone on and gone on. And we're at a point where the code violations are escalating, the safety hazards are increasing, the level of frustration in the community is at peak levels, and so
1: it is.
2: So a letter was sent.
0: And basically letting them know that we're no longer asking them to sign the VCA, that that's not been a viable solution for us. It's not working. It's not solving the problem. So we've asked them to fix the code violations and pay the fines that they have accumulated over the years, or we're going to pursue other legal alternatives to have the property cleaned up.
2: They're flying up
0: next week, or this week.
2: This week.
0: On Thursday. So we'll be meeting with the ownership on Thursday, and we'll continue those discussions, but we're going to pursue every legal avenue that we can in order to get the property corrected.
2: Right, so the voluntary compliance agreement is no longer an option because it's been expired for a year.
1: Okay, so now it's just
2: clean it up, pay the fines.
0: Or we'll see you in court.
2: Or we'll see you in court.
1: Okay. Well, I think a lot of us are glad to hear that because it's been far too long. And, you know, you can go round and round for a long time and make excuses or whatever it is.
2: It's one of the reasons why
1: we're dealing with it.
2: Yeah.
1: But, you know, it sounds like you are.
2: It's setting expectations. And again, if you wouldn't want to live next to something, why would you expect your neighbor to?
1: I wouldn't want to live next to it.
2: So we're setting expectations.
1: Yeah, sounds good. Look, listen, both, it's great to see you again. Thanks very much for coming in and being so candid. I think we'll get you back in a few months and see where we're at.
2: As long as I'm before all the other mayors, Kevin, that would be great. Just a competition.
1: You were the first to answer.
0: We got to take a picture today.
2: Yeah, we need a photo too, Kevin.
1: Okay, all right, sounds good. All right, great to see you both. Thank you very much.

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It is 95.3 KGY with Kevin the Brett through the afternoon in the company now of Sir Elton John at KGY.

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5: A pretty warm day today, plenty of sunshine, the mountains out, glorious afternoon. We'll continue with this forecast through to the evening, then overnight tonight. Looks like it'll be crystal clear overnight tonight with a low of 47. For tomorrow, mostly sunny, very warm, highs in the upper 80s tomorrow. And then we're down a shade Wednesday and Thursday. Currently in downtown Olympia, it is

0: Olympia's greatest hits. It is Kevin the Brit with you through the afternoon. Lovely afternoon. A little warm for me. However, let's get the latest traffic for you. It is 3:30.
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0: So far this afternoon, not looking too bad. There's a bit of slow traffic on I-5, both directions actually, between Marvin Road and exit 104. Other than that, no big problems on the main routes like 101, 8 and 12. Out to Yelm, out to Tenino, out to Rainier, you should be at the speed limit. Just a heads up for Wednesday night and through the day, by the looks of things, Phones Road, they will start pulling up the pavement, getting ready to do the repaving of Phones Road. And there are some nighttime closures. Quite frankly, it's worth avoiding Phones Road after Wednesday through the 25th, I think it is. We'll double confirm that for you. As I say, other than that, no accidents to report. Driving conditions are good. Roads are dry. That's it for now. Next update for you in 15.
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0: It is Kevin the Brit with you. July 13th today. Hey, if it's your birthday, happy birthday to you. Sharing it. Oh, wow. Look at this. From Twilight and also Yellowstone, Gil Birmingham turns 73 today. Actor Patrick Stewart turns 86. And the granddaddy of them all in some respects, Harrison Ford turns 84 today. We're sharing their birthday with you. I hope you have a wonderful rest of your day.

0: 95.3 KGY, it is Kevin the Brit keeping you on the move this afternoon. It is, what, 13 minutes to 4.
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0: 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So far this afternoon, not looking too bad. There's a bit of slow traffic on I-5, both directions actually, between Marvin Road and exit 104. Other than that, no big problems on the main routes like 101, 8 and 12. Out to Yelm, out to Tenino, out to Rainier, you should be at the speed limit. Just a heads up for Wednesday night and through the day, by the looks of things. Phones Road, they will start pulling up the pavement, getting ready to do the repaving of Phones Road. And there are some nighttime closures. Quite frankly, it's worth avoiding Phones Road. After Wednesday through the 25th, I think it is, we'll double confirm that for you. As I say, other than that, no accidents to report. Driving conditions are good. Roads are dry. That's it for now. Next update for you at 4:15. And this one brought to you by Extreme Collision in Shelton. Some people find them by accident. They make it look like it never happened.
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0: It is that week. Capital Lake Fair gets underway on Wednesday, of course, at Heritage Park. I think it's going to be awesome this year. Myself and Dave will be emceeing, if you like, the parade down at 5th and Water Street. And, of course, we'll be on location as well a couple of times. One of the things we'll be doing is going to the car show that I love on Friday evening. And Thursday, I'll be popping along to watch the coronation. So, Capital Lake Fair, if you'd like more info, find out what's happening when, go to lakefair.org.
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0: A little look around for you this afternoon, seeing a bit of stop-and-go traffic now, South I-5 after Pacific Avenue round to exit 104. We've also got what seems to be becoming normal. That is North I-5 getting onto Highway 101, traffic backed onto the freeway. Out to Shelton, out to McCleary and beyond, everything else to Yelm, Rainier and Tenino all appears to be at the speed limit. Beginning to see traffic build a little bit through the centre of Yelm in both directions. Driving conditions are good, roads are dry, and we'll take that so far so good this afternoon. No accidents to report to you. Our next update for you in 15.
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0: 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To this evening, enjoying late sunshine followed by mostly clear sky through the night. Overnight low of 47 tonight. For tomorrow, not too bad, but just warmer. You know, mostly sunny and very warm is the headline by the afternoon tomorrow, with a high in the mid to upper 80s. Pretty similar for Wednesday, slightly cooler Thursday and Friday. Currently in downtown Olympia, it is 82.

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0: London Pier's greatest hits. It is 95.3 KGY with Kevin the Brit. It's going to be a busy old week, isn't it? Lake Fair coming up and lots of other activities around. We, of course, will be at Lake Fair a couple of days, so we look forward to seeing you. And myself and Dave will be telling you about who's coming through on the parade round at 5th and Water Street, pretty close to that, on the just at the end of the parade route. We're excited about that.
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0: 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Pretty busy south I-5 after Pacific Avenue round to exit 104. And we're seeing a backup of traffic onto the north side of the freeway as you get onto Highway 101 onto the on-ramp. Other than that, out to Shelton at the moment, not too bad. And out to Aberdeen, etc., all looking at the speed limit. Travelling out to Rainier, Yale, Multanino, you should be at the speed limit as well. No accidents to report to you. Driving conditions are good and roads are dry. And clarification of the paving work that's taking place on Fones Road. Now, they are suggesting that you avoid the area starting July 15th. Through to July 23rd. Probably worth it. Find your alternative route and avoid that because of all that work going on in the area. That's it for now. Next update for you in 15. And this one brought to you by Capital Collision and the Olympia Automobile, thanking you for allowing them to serve you as they celebrate 50 years.
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0: It is Kevin the Brit with you, and you may have heard Dave mention earlier that, yep, tomorrow England take on Argentina. Yes, I know. Well, it actually kicks off at midday our time, and, I've got a feeling it's going to go into extra time. We shall see. Yes.

0: 95.3 KGY with Kevin the Brit. Love the view of the mountain. I mean, my goodness, we do live in a fantastic part of the world, don't we? Absolutely. It is 4:45.
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0: Looking around for you for today, it's not looking too bad so far. So good. Driving conditions are good. Roads are dry. No accidents to report to you. Highway 101, Highway 507, 510, etc. All those looking at the speed limit. Only place you're going to slow down a bit is North I-5 getting on to the on-ramp to Highway 101. A little bit of traffic backed onto the freeway at that location. Of course, things may change, and I'll let you know with our next update around about 5:15.
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